0: Gary James.
1: This week in 2016.
2: Happy Thanksgiving weekend to you, your family, friends. Have you stuffed your bird yet? Some don't do the traditional turkey thing, although the turkey sammy for the next couple of days after. Come on, little mayo in there. A lot to be grateful for. I'm going to be wearing my elastic band pants this weekend. Hey, the year we're shining the light on this week. I realize it's a little too much info. 2016, a year when the top four songs of the year were by a Canadian or featured a Canadian. So our power track needs to be one of those, and it will be. Four films grossed over $1 billion, but it was a Canadian who made the biggest splash with his debut, I think. Most of it filmed in Vancouver. This was the top TV show in Canada in 2016.
3: Hello, Penny.
4: Hello, Sheldon.
3: You're in my spot.
2: Yeah, Big Bang Theory, and our top song this week from a band that got their name from a bad, unhealthy habit. Let's get to it. 8 of our top 10 this week, collabs. The other 2 out of the 10, one is a Canadian in this number 7 spot. We'll get to that. Also, 3 artists this week who appear more than once. That could be a record. One of those upon us now on the weekend playback, counting down the top 10 from this very week in 2016. Here's Australian singer from her deluxe edition of her 7th album titled This Is Acting. Sia and Kendrick Lamar with The Greatest at number 10.

0: first of two this week for the electronic DJs and producers duo, The Chainsmokers. I don't recommend that. From NYC, the song Don't Let Me Down featuring vocals from Daya. In at number 9 this week, it made it top 10 worldwide. It's the weekend playback as we count down the top 10. From this very week in 2016, another great year for film. Top films 2016, Zootopia, ended up as the fourth top grossing film on the planet. Finding Dory was at number 3. Rogue One, Star Wars Story, number 2. Captain America Civil War made it at the top for money-making perspective. But this one debuted as well.
1: You're going to do a superhero landing. Wait for it. Woo! Superhero landing.
2: Yeah, that's really hard on your knees.
1: Totally impractical. They all do it.
0: The original Deadpool movie just 10 years ago. Ryan Reynolds debuting, in 2016. Most of it filmed in and around Vancouver. Reynolds himself from my old hometown. We went to Kitsilano High School. His Wrexham soccer thing has gone bonkers. Don't know if you're watching that. Do you remember when Deadpool first appeared in a Marvel comic? It was episode number 98 in 1991. MasterChef Canada, along with Amazing Race and Big Bang Theory, were the top-rated TV shows in Canada. A few of the TV debuts, This Is Us and The Crown. Remember Pokemon Go? It was a thing. I never did get into it. A lot of friends, family members. Remember, there were people all over in public streets around the world catching these virtual creatures on their phones. Snapchat became a big deal as well in 2016. We lost two of the biggest artists of all time as well.

0: lost Prince and David Bowie in the same year. Okay, hang on. Coming up, our top 8 songs for the week, along with this week's number 1 song, which spent 12 weeks at the top, and our playback power track, which is one of 4 Canadian songs that held the top 4 spots on radio charts at the end of the year. It's all coming up. It's the weekend playback from this week in 2016.
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0: This Girl, a remix of a 2009 song that was remixed by French DJ and record producer The Kungs versus an Australian trio named Cooking on Three Burners, our number eight song this week. You almost need a program. It got to number one, that song, in many countries. A powerhouse collab on the way. Right now, though, a guy who gained early recognition posting covers of songs on YouTube and Vine. The Canadian signed a contract in 2014 with Island Records, dropped his first EP 2 years later. He dropped his second album, Illuminate, on the weekend playback as we count down the top 10. From this very week in 2016, Canadian Shawn Mendes, Treat You Better, with song number 7.
1: I won't lie to you.

of the eight collabs this week, Scottish DJ Calvin Harris with Rihanna. And this is What You Came For, a song written by Harris, who co-wrote the song. Someone named Taylor Swift. Yeah, the same Swift. It went to number one in multiple countries, including right here. Okay, our playback power track, just a few songs away. The year we're highlighting this week, 2016. It saw the top four songs of the year come from Canadians. We will play one of them. But right now, another Canadian featured on the weekend playback as we count down the top 10 songs from this very week in 2016. Here's DJ Snake with Justin Bieber in at number five with Let Me Love You.

0: Still together and touring as we speak, the duo 21 Pilots, consisting of Tyler Joseph and Josh Dunn. Our number four song, Ride. It's the weekend playback counting down the top 10 from this very week, Thanksgiving weekend in 2016. Ride in at number four on the weekend playback counting down the top 10 from this week in 2016. If that was number four, let's get to this.
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0: This week, we are shining a light on 2016. Something happened that year I don't recall happening before or since. The top four songs of the year in North America were all either solo Canadian or featured a Canadian. In fact, at year-end in North America, 32 songs in the total top 100 of the year 2016 had a Canadian on them. Not surprising to we, the North. Justin Bieber finished the year with the top two songs in the world. Sorry was number two. Love Yourself is number one for 2016. The numbers three and four positions were held by Drake with Wizkid and Kayla. One Dance at number three. And this one from Rihanna featuring Drake at number four for the year. And this week, it's our Playback Power Track.

and Drake are playback power track this week. That was the fourth biggest song of the entire year, where the top four of the year had Canadian content. Love that. Not sure you've planned your Halloween night out yet. It's a Saturday. Drake and Bad Bunny are doing their dance night nightmare on Vine Street in Philadelphia. Okay, top three we go. A Canadian in on another collab in a sec. But first, it's her second entry this week on the Weekend Playback, counting down the top 10 from this very week in Thanksgiving weekend 2016. Here's Sia and Sean Paul. Cheap Thrills, our number three song. Up with it.

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0: Coldwater, song number two. It's the Weekend Playback counting down the top 10 from this very week and weekend, 2016. Major Lazer, Justin Bieber as well with his second entry, and Moo or Mo, however you prefer it. A great message in that song, if you didn't hear it, a song about staying loyal, supporting a loved one through a tough, difficult, emotional time. Okay, if that was number two, we have scaled the summit to get to this.
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0: Our song at the top this week stayed at number one for 12 weeks back in the day. Not many get to say that. In fact, our army of fact checkers tells us that became the 33rd song ever at that time to top the charts for at least 10 weeks. It's the second entry for the duo from NYC this week, and originally had Camila Cabello as a backup vocalist. On the Weekend Playback counting down the top 10 songs from this very week in 2016, here's the Chainsmokers and Halsey with Closer, our number one song this week.

0: Closer. The Chainsmokers and Halsey, they spent 12 weeks at number one back in 2016, and our top song this week. The Smokers in Austin, Texas this weekend. I see some sporadic touring as well in North America and the Middle East, like Abu Dhabi into December, back home into the new year. The WP was produced by Dean Vince. I'm Gary James. We want to wish you a great and happy Thanksgiving weekend. Thanks for hanging out with us for Party Weekend. Enjoy the rest of it. We'll see you next time.
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1: 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Let's take a journey.

fit and ready. Turn it up, cause it's getting heavy. Wild, wild, West Coast. These are the girls I love the most. I mean the ones, I mean like she's the one. Kiss her, touch her, squeeze her buns.

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3: You never know about the snow.
4: You know what else you never know about?
3: What?
4: Junior high school students.
3: Oh, why do they intimidate me so much?
4: Imagine what it's going to be like to speak with grade 7 to 9.
3: I know, I feel like it's going to be very humbling.
4: Yeah, I've done this for years with the elementary kids, and they're great. You know, you just read them a fun book, and they're just like, yeah, and they do all the actions and stuff.
3: Yeah, ham it up, you know?
4: What book are we supposed to read to a 14-year-old?
3: If I was going to pick a book, it would have been Dr. Seuss or something. And now, knowing that it's grade 7 to 9, I'm glad that I didn't choose the book, because that would have been awkward.
4: I'd be like, okay, everybody, gather around. Today we're reading The Very Hungry Caterpillar.
3: Right? Can you? They just roll their eyes at us.
4: Yeah, they'll be like, bro, I have a math test in 20 minutes. And yeah, I already know what's going to happen. We walk in. Hey, guys, we're Jake and Kenzie from Play 107. One kid in the back.
0: My mom listens to you.
3: But that would be nice, though.
4: Yeah, junior high kids, they're brutal. You can't win.
3: Yeah, I'm nervous.
4: If we try too hard to look cool, we're going to get roasted.
3: I know.
4: We bring a book that's too young, we're getting roasted. If we bring a book that's too serious, roasted. They're going to be like, why are these radio people giving us a TED Talk?
3: Right?
4: Right.
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2: Mackenzie Ray has prepared a quiz for me to see if I'm smarter than my daughter, who was studying all night last night for her grade 5 social studies quiz, and she knocked it out of the park. Me? We'll see.
3: I tried to keep it somewhat easy.
2: Okay, good. I need it.
3: Okay. We're going to start off with capital cities of Canadian provinces and territories.
2: Edmonton.
3: No, that's too easy.
2: Okay.
3: I will start off with an easy one, British Columbia.
2: Oh, no. British Columbia.
3: Yeah, capital city.
2: It's where your sister was. Victoria?
3: Yeah!
2: Hey, well done.
3: It's funny because I was actually going to say my sister used to live there. PEI.
2: Oh, no!
4: Go back to how I remembered this in school.
3: You had a way to remember it?
2: Yeah, I did little word tricks with my mind back in the day to remember these things.
3: Ah.
2: What was that show with the spider, the book? Charlatan. Charlottetown.
3: Yeah, that's so funny. Wait, what? I need to know the...
2: Charlotte's Web.
3: But how do you associate that with PEI? Do you just remember it?
2: It just works.
3: Hey, it did work, so... Okay, last one, New Brunswick.
2: There's no way. Moncton?
3: No, Fredericton.
2: No way!
3: They sound like they're cousins, though, to be fair.
2: Moncton and Fredericton.
3: Yeah.
2: Yeah, they get together all the time.
3: Yeah, estranged brothers, really. Okay, get a little more tricky here.
2: Uh-oh.
3: Name all 5 oceans.
2: Oh, no. Okay, no, there's Pacific, Atlantic, that's 2.
3: Mm-hmm.
2: We got the cold one. What's the cold one again? The, Arctic.
3: Yeah. 2 more.
2: No. Oh, boy.
3: To be fair, I probably wouldn't have made it this far even, so.
2: No, it's not. Why would I say that? No, I'm going to go the... We already said that one. It's... Oh, crap.
3: You said Pacific, Atlantic, Arctic. There's 2 more.
2: Indian Ocean.
3: Mm-hmm.
2: And I have no clue what the other one is.
3: I wouldn't have either. It's Southern.
2: Southern?
3: Yeah. What a boring name. Couldn't have come up with something better than that.
2: What? Where's the Southern Ocean? What?
3: South.
2: Is that new? That's got to be a new one that they just added. I don't remember that one being in school. The Southern Ocean?
3: Can you just add an ocean?
2: I'm going to have to look up where that is geographically.
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2: A turkey for me, turkey for you. Let's eat turkey in a big brown shoe.
3: Thanksgiving long weekend. What are you doing for Thanksgiving, Kenzie?
4: Dinner at my sister's place, my family. And then we have a dinner at Levi's family's place. Been kind of hiding away since the wedding, so we haven't really seen anyone. So it'll be nice to see everyone again and jibber jabber and eat lots of food and have a nap.
3: This is the first Thanksgiving of you and Levi being married.
4: Yay.
3: Whoa! And many more to come.
4: What about you?
3: Gonna do my usual. I'm probably gonna get a big ass bucket of chicken from Kentucky Fried Chicken, baby.
4: Oh, I know that place.
3: Yeah, and then I'm probably gonna get some KFC gravy. Last year I did A&W gravy.
4: So you went to KFC and got the chicken, and you went to A&W and got the gravy.
3: No.
4: Oh.
3: Like somebody in my family cooked a turkey last year. It was my sister, but I was responsible for getting the gravy, so I went to A&W got the gravy.
4: She went through all the effort of cooking a turkey, and you just popped by A&W and grabbed some gravy. You couldn't even get the little stir packs that you get at Safeway or something.
3: I don't know. There's something about A&W gravy. It's great. I like the KFC gravy, too, so we're going to do that this year and get a bucket of chicken.
4: Okay, well, I mean, at least those go a little better together.
2: Turkey, turkey dee, turkey, turkey dap. I eat the turkey and I take a nap.
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2: Reading week for many schools out there. In fact, probably all the schools, with the exception of some maybe that just don't do it. But Kenzie and I were talking about how we have to go to a junior high today and read to some kids.
3: Yeah, you know the song, work, work, work, work, work.
2: Yeah.
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2: They would love that.
3: They would, yeah. 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
2: You were talking about earlier those light-up collars.
3: Yeah, so my neighbor across the street, she has two dogs, and they both have light-up collars. One's green, one's blue, and then she also has one on herself, so she had a purple one. So it was really dark out, so all you see is the lights, and the dogs were in the bush just doing dog stuff, and she couldn't get them to walk, so it was just funny because I'm just watching these little lights just chaotically kind of move in the bush, and then there's just her light on the side trying to get the lights over.
2: Okay, so like floating drones.
3: Yeah, basically. It was hilarious, and I didn't want to stare, but it was really funny, and I had to watch. But it was also probably dark, so she probably couldn't see me staring at her, hopefully. And then I mentioned it to my husband, Levi, and he actually mentioned last night that he saw it as well, and he agreed how hilarious it was. And then I had a great idea that I think everyone needs to get light-up collars for their dogs, and then we all go to the dog park at night, and we just have a dog rave. We'll invite Lenny Pierce, the guy who does the toddler raves, and he can come do a DJ dog park rave.
2: Dude, yeah.
3: Yeah, who let the dogs out?
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2: So Slater, I mentioned her yesterday and how she got her name from the Dazed and Confused character. Well, she has learned the hard way that vintage fashion can't be too vintage, turns out. The pop star, she says that she wore an old French showgirl costume that she bought in Italy, and it gave her a nasty rash after wearing it in a music video.
3: Oh.
2: Yeah. She says that the costumes were sometimes made with hazardous materials, and she suspects that hers had lead paint.
3: Oh, no.
2: Yeah. So, ooh, yikes. Lesson learned, some vintage clothes are better for the closet than the body. I'm curious, did she wash it first? Before? I mean, I guess that doesn't really help if it's lead, but...
3: The dress was trying to slay her.
2: Ah, Slater got slayed.
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2: This is Kenzie Ray and Jake Ryan. How are you doing?
3: Oh, hi.
2: Hi.
3: How are you guys?
2: We're good. Thank you.
4: What you doing, buddy?
3: I'm actually off today because I have a dentist appointment.
1: Then at least.
3: Yeah.
1: We are calling because your dad won Simple Plan tickets, but he actually wanted to surprise you with them, so we are giving those tickets to you.
4: Yeah.

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1: Actually, I'm not even in karate, but I'm fat.
2: Man, a ninja. Don't stop. 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
3: Kenzie Ray has prepared a quiz for me to see if I'm smarter than my daughter, who was studying all night last night for her grade 5 social studies quiz, and she knocked it out of the park. Me? We'll see.
4: I tried to keep it somewhat easy.
3: Okay, good. I need it.
4: Okay. We're going to start off with capital cities of Canadian provinces and territories.
3: Edmonton.
4: No, that's too easy.
3: Okay.
4: I will start off with an easy one, British Columbia.
3: Oh, no. British Columbia.
4: Yeah, capital city.
3: Ay. It's where your sister was. Victoria?
4: Yeah!
3: Hey-o,
4: well done. It's funny because I was actually going to say my sister used to live there. PEI.
3: Oh, no.
5: Go back to how I remembered this in school.
4: You had a way to remember it?
5: Yeah, I did little word tricks with my mind back in the day to remember these things.
4: Ah.
5: What was that show with the spider, the book? Charlatan. Charlottetown.
4: Yeah, that's so funny. Wait, what? I need to know the...
5: Charlotte's Web.
4: But how do you associate that with PEI? Do you just remember it?
5: It just works.
4: Hey, it did work, so... Okay, last one, New Brunswick.
3: There's no way.
5: Moncton?
4: No, Fredericton.
3: No way!
4: They sound like they're cousins, though, to be fair.
3: Moncton and Fredericton.
4: Yeah.
3: Yeah, they get together all the time.
4: Yeah, estranged brothers, really. Okay. Getting a little more tricky here.
3: Uh-oh.
4: Name all 5 oceans.
3: Oh, no. Okay, no, there's Pacific, Atlantic, that's 2.
4: Mm-hmm.
3: We got the cold one. What's the cold one again? The, Arctic.
4: Yeah. 2 more.
3: No. Oh, boy.
4: To be fair, I probably wouldn't have made it this far even, so.
3: No, it's not. Why would I say that? No, I'm going to go the... We already said that one. It's... Oh, crap.
4: You said Pacific, Atlantic, Arctic. There's 2 more.
3: Indian Ocean.
4: Mm-hmm.
3: And I have no clue what the other one is.
4: I wouldn't have either. It's Southern.
3: Southern?
4: Yeah. What a boring name. Couldn't have come up with something better than that.
3: What? Where's the Southern Ocean? What?
4: South.
3: Is that new? That's got to be a new one that they just added. I don't remember that one being in school. The Southern Ocean?
4: Can you just add an ocean?
3: I'm going to have to look up where that is geographically.
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2: There's this store that I saw in the U.S., and basically it's like a hoarders slash crafters haven. So things that normally people would think is maybe trash, like bread tags, bottle caps, popsicle sticks, anything like that, corks, anything like that, you take there and you can buy them in bulk so that if you're working on a specific project using more uncommon things, I guess, that's what you would do. You would go there and you would get all of your bread tags so you can make your art out of it. If you're making a table out of pennies or something, maybe they have a bucket of pennies. I don't know. I think it's a really cool idea. And maybe there is one here and I just don't know about it, in which case.
3: So for me, I would want the bread tag just because I lost the damn bread tag on the bread.
2: Oh, you actually use bread tags?
3: Well, aren't they just the little plastic thing that goes around the twisty part?
2: Yeah.
3: Yeah.
2: I take them off and then I wrap it and put it underneath the bread. And then I save the bread tags for crafts.
3: So I can do that now.
2: Yeah.
1: Jake Ryan and Kenzie Ray.
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2: A turkey for me, turkey for you. Let's eat turkey in a big brown shoe.
3: Thanksgiving long weekend. What are you doing for Thanksgiving, Kenzie?
4: Dinner at my sister's place, my family. And then we have a dinner at Levi's family's place. Been kind of hiding away since the wedding, so we haven't really seen anyone. So it'll be nice to see everyone again and jibber jabber and eat lots of food and have a nap.
3: This is the first Thanksgiving of you and Levi being married.
4: Yay.
3: Whoa! And many more to come.
4: What about you?
3: Gonna do my usual. I'm probably gonna get a big ass bucket of chicken from Kentucky Fried Chicken, baby.
4: Oh, I know that place.
3: Yeah, and then I'm probably gonna get some KFC gravy. Last year I did A&W gravy.
4: So you went to KFC and got the chicken, and you went to A&W and got the gravy.
3: No.
4: Oh.
3: Like somebody in my family cooked a turkey last year. 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
3: I don't know. 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It's great. I like the KFC gravy too, so we're going to do that this year and get a bucket of chicken.
4: Okay, well, I mean, at least those go a little better together.
2: Turkey, turkey dee, turkey, turkey dap. 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

at. 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
1: Don't you think? I've always thought this, that KFC should do Kentucky Fried Turkeys.
2: Think about it. 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
0: Could you press a button? Yes. Should you? No.
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0: Play at Work with Connor.
1: Oh, big Starbucks under fire again, Ty. And I feel like this is not going to stop anybody from actually going ahead and enjoying this drink, because I know my husband loves this stuff.
2: Your husband can have it. He's got like the metabolism of like a 7-year-old.
1: Oh, he's yeah, I guess. I don't know. I still think it's bad. Everybody falls suit for like the sugar-free marketing on a lot of different products. It's not just Starbucks, but specifically Starbucks is under fire for this one with their protein drinks. They say now in a new lawsuit that
2: it's too thick, a choking hazard.
1: That's it. Along with the sugar, you may choke on it. It's not liquid.
2: Protein's
1: no.
2: Clumpy.
1: Sugar-free Starbucks protein drinks have as much actual sugars in them as a candy bar. This U.S. lawsuit is claiming that they are not as sugar-free as they think, and you should not fall for the sugar-free labeling on lots of other products, I guess. They say that many beverages that have protein in them or protein powder and are labeled as sugar-free actually contain between 13 and 21 grams of sugar-pre stuff in it. I don't know.
2: Those
1: sugar.
2: Liars.
1: Sorry, sugar per 20-size serving. That's crazy. Where's the laws that say that that's not allowed to happen? I don't understand how they get around that.
2: I feel like anyone who goes to Starbucks, though, like, come on. What? You know what you're in for.
1: Okay? Oh, yeah. It's a treat.
2: I go to Starbucks and I know what's about to happen to my body. Okay. It's not going to be good.
1: My thighs be jiggling for
2: That's
1: a
2: right.
1: while. That's
2: yeah.
1: all right. There's nothing wrong with that. You got to know what you're in for. Like, it is what it is. You
2: I
1: know?
2: Have one pumpkin scone and I see it for a month. That's what happens. Okay. I'm not kidding myself about it. I'm like, oh, I got the black coffee, so it's okay.
1: You're like lemon loaf on my legs.
2: Yeah,
1: that's
2: my legs become the loaf. That's what it is.
0: When Teams is muted, turn play up.

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0: Play at Work with Connor.
1: Let's go to work. There's always a new term out there online, and I'm just exhausted. I'm exhausted from them. I feel like this is silly. We don't need to reinvent terminology with these maxing terms, you know? There's like looks maxing and all those things. Now the
2: fart
1: new one.
2: Maxing.
1: That's all right. That's yours. You coined that. You uploaded that to Urban Dictionary. The kids even know what Urban Dictionary is anymore. The new one is friction maxing, though. And the way that I saw this explained to me, I was like, so doing ordinary tasks, not online? They're trying to break convenience culture. That's what these content creators are doing by coining this term friction maxing.
2: So like doing your laundry?
1: No, it's specifically with like shopping habits. So they say friction refers to the effort it takes to go and do something. Get this, like going to the store, trying stuff on, making a decision, getting out your card, inputting the code, because that's crazy. How dare you have to input your credit card code? You could just do it on Google Pay online. It's already saved in your Amazon Prime account. But they're saying these are all things that give you the opportunity to have a momentary pause to think, do I need to buy this? This is how people used to live up until 10 years ago.
2: It sounds like touching grass.
1: It's like smelling the outside for the first time. Like, God forbid, you have a really nice, pleasant experience shopping. Oh, no.
2: Well, no one likes shopping, Mariah. Okay. Nobody likes it.
1: That's right. It's
2: sometimes
1: awful.
2: You got a friction max, okay?
0: Who says you can't have fun while you work?
3: Not us.
0: Play at Work with Connor.
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1: They say the holy water's watered down, and this town's lost its

Ain't a masterpiece. Oh my, my, oh my, my love. I take one look at you, you're taking me out.

0: on play.
1: Do you watch a lot of foreign films like myself?
2: Does anime count?
1: No, it doesn't.
2: Oh,
1: sorry.
2: Okay.
1: Yeah, I guess you don't. Anyways.
2: Thank you.
1: Godzilla Minus Zero is the first ever R-rated Godzilla movie. Ever.
2: Interesting. Okay.
1: And it got me thinking, what could it possibly do to get an R rating? So I was going to run down some of the things that get you an R rating, and you tell me which one you think it is. Substance abuse, depictions of illegal drug use, severe alcohol abuse, or regular substance abuse. Do you think Godzilla's on the booze?
2: No, I don't think so. Smoking the grass, as you like to say, Type?
1: Yep. Sexual content, explicit sexual scenes, prolonged nudity, or intense sexual themes. You think Godzilla's getting it on in Minus Zero?
2: I feel like yes. I feel like they're making him sexier. That was honestly the angle I was going to take. I was like, he's getting some one-on-one action with somebody.
1: All right, strong language, frequent or harsh profanity, using certain curse words like multiple F-bombs more than a couple times.
2: He doesn't speak.
1: He might start swearing in this. I don't know.
2: I'd say love is most likely the proper route.
1: All right, and then intense or graphic violence.
2: Oh, wow. Okay, well, it can't be that.
1: Yeah, no, it's probably the sexual content.
2: That's what I
1: was
2: saying.
1: You're probably right. Yeah, Godzilla's getting it on.
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0: Connor.
1: Have you ever heard of Pokemon Stink?
2: No, I haven't. Tell me, what is it?
1: Well, you know Pokemon, right? You know how it's like a card game as well?
2: Yes.
1: And like they have, you know, tournaments and stuff like that, and they have video games and all that. The Pokemon VGC champion, the video game championship, the winner has called for better hygiene after opponent smelled so bad it made him throw up.
2: And that's just a bare minimum requirement.
1: Yeah, but like when I said Pokemon, like tournament gathering, you could smell it in your head, couldn't you?
2: You could.
1: There's a stigma with it.
2: Yeah, don't breathe into the stigma. Okay?
1: No, it's not.
2: Clearly, somebody out there is trying to change that.
1: They should. Yes, they should.
2: And maybe they would get a, you know, tap into a few better fan bases if they perhaps.
1: You know, can you even picture anything that would smell worse than one of those events?
2: My husband's hockey equipment. Straight up.
1: All right. That's pretty good. I'll give you that one.
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0: Play at work with Connor.
1: Pop quiz, hot shot. Which team does LeBron James play for?
2: What team did he play
1: for? Does he play for currently?
2: LeBron James.
1: LeBron, the basketball player.
2: I don't know. Didn't he play for LA for forever?
1: Yeah, what does he play now?
2: I don't know. Oh, doesn't he play with his son?
1: No, his son plays in LA.
2: Oh, I don't know then.
1: Oh my God, he's so disconnected from the NBA.
2: I'm sorry, I thought he was still with the Lakers. No. I knew he played with Bronny, his son.
1: He plays on the Philadelphia 76ers.
2: Oh, Mariah. I would not have known that.
1: And guess what? He doesn't even live in Philadelphia. He flies there via helicopter for everything he's got to do.
2: Why? Why did he decide to do that? That's new this season?
1: He's trying to win a ring.
2: Oh, another ring. Okay. And he doesn't think it's doable with the Lakers.
1: It's definitely not. and his Fanatics deal includes helicopter use. So he's just choppering.
2: Oh, he signed a deal with Fanatics.
1: Yeah, so he's just choppering to and from practice.
2: That's crazy.
1: He's living in New York.
2: How far is that, though, from Philadelphia?
1: Via helicopter? I don't know.
2: Like an hour?
1: I can't do the estimate. I've never flown in one.
2: That's crazy. That's crazy money. Wow.
1: I'm just saying it's possible.
2: Yeah, I don't know. I feel like at that time, I'm like, are you really in it? Like, is your heart really in it anymore?
1: That's what I want to know.
2: Because I'm like, you don't care.
1: Yeah, you're helicoptering, too.
2: Like, you don't care about the team. You don't care about your teammates.
1: Has he ever had a cheesesteak? They're really good. This is also how, like, now I know what it's like for like the Taylor Swift fans out there.
2: Sure,
1: who like defend her jet use and all that.
2: Yeah,
1: and now I'm like, oh well.
2: No, it is. I know these like mega millionaires, billionaires. Is he a billionaire? Probably. Yeah, like they just the money they got. It's just sickening.
1: They got helicopter money.
2: Yeah. Bad boy.

0: Play at Work with Connor.
1: I was on the dark web last night. You ever go on the dark web?
2: How are you accessing that?
1: It's a little site, you know, this dark web stuff. It's called Reddit.
2: Oh, damn. And I was concerned for you.
1: What do you mean? Wow. It's a dark website.
2: Okay.
1: Put it on dark mode. And I was reading about space. Okay?
2: Yeah.
1: Do you know the eight planets?
2: Do you want me to name them?
1: No, you're not going to be able to do
2: it. I could do it.
1: No, you couldn't.
2: Mars, Jupiter, Saturn, Neptune, Uranus, Earth, Venus. Is that it? Did I say Saturn?
1: I forgot Mercury.
2: Mercury. Okay, I was pretty close.
1: But have you heard of Planet Nine, Mariah?
2: No, I haven't.
1: I thought, oh my goodness, Pluto making a comeback.
2: Oh, that's right.
1: But no,
2: Pluto.
1: Scientists believe that there is a Planet Nine, incredibly far away, that is 5 to 10 times the mass of Earth.
2: Oh, that's scary.
1: And they haven't been able to see it because it's too dim, too far away. But they're like, because of gravity, it has to exist. Because of the gravitational pull.
2: It's obviously in the Milky Way.
1: Yeah, they say it's the ninth planet of the solar system.
2: That's
1: they just haven't discovered it yet.
2: Very interesting.
1: But 5 to 10 times the mass of Earth. They don't know what it looks like. They don't know what's going on there.
2: Oh, you know what? I didn't believe you a couple years ago when you're like, you know what? I'm scared of space. And then I started to watch a few more space movies and then I get scared now of space.
1: ET's
2: well.
1: A scary film.
2: Yeah.
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0: Play at work with Connor. Let's
1: go to work. You know what the Baltimore Orioles are?
2: As an MLB team?
1: It's a baseball team, yeah. They're not very good.
2: Okay.
1: They haven't been good for a while. And it's getting pretty dire there. They did some layoffs, and here was the headline. The Oriole bird mascot, Mr. Splash, among layoffs in Baltimore.
2: That's sad.
1: They've laid off Mr. Splash.
2: How is that the first person to go?
1: And the Oriole bird mascot. So they have two mascots and they're both gone.
2: Oh, that's sad.
1: They weren't the first person to go. There's a bunch of other layoffs.
2: Wow, like you're going to cut from the cheer department? That's sad. Come on.
1: Come on next year. Our mascot is just a guy.
2: Like, how do you expect the team to do better if you don't even got the mascots there to help with the vibes?
1: They're going to like have to loan one in. They'll be like, here's Grimace.
2: The opposing team's gonna cheer for everybody.
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0: on play.
1: You like a little Rockstar energy drink once in a while. That's a Pepsi product.
2: Buddy, I only have one of those when I'm going on a road trip, and that's very far. It's after my three coffees, and then maybe if
1: but
2: I really need it.
1: You're using it the right way.
2: That's right, yeah.
1: Because over in India, they like had a big court case about how Red Bull and all those companies can't market themselves as energy drinks because they're not actually energy.
2: Oh.
1: It's just caffeine.
2: That's funny. And yeah, caffeine doesn't always give you energy.
1: It doesn't.
2: It gives you the shakes.
1: Yeah, I guess you could call it like the Red Bull shake drink. Like, that's for sure. Do you want to shake a bit? Do you want to feel itchy?
2: I was just going to tell you today. I had too much coffee. I was itching.
1: Yeah.
2: Itching. And I was like, this is a bad look. Like, I don't know.
1: And like, to their credit, like, they're right. Like, technically, for like an energy drink, would probably be like pretty carb heavy. Like, because carbs give you a lot of energy through
2: sure.
1: the day.
2: What if they're like, here, have the cinnamon bun in a can.
1: Yeah, I was thinking, like, I don't know, hey, come out with Red Bull or something.
2: Red Bull!
1: Like, what is it? Oh, it's liquefied bread.
2: Oh my God, I'd buy good. That.
3: Listen. The only thing getting you through that spreadsheet.
0: Play at work with Connor.
4: Wake up in the morning feeling like P. Diddy.
5: Hey, what up, girl?
4: Grab my glasses, I'm out the door. I'm gonna hit this city.
5: Let's
4: before
5: go.
4: I leave, brush my teeth with a bottle of Jack. Cause when I leave for the night, I ain't coming back.

0: Connor.
1: Do you know anyone with a pet bird?
2: I knew a couple people with pet birds when I was growing up, and I always found them very interesting.
1: Do you see?
2: That you're saying it's not a thing anymore.
1: Because my uncle had pet birds when I was growing
2: up. What type of birds?
1: I think he had parrots.
2: Okay. That must have been a thing in the 90s and 2000s.
1: I'm about to get you learned, okay? In the 1990s, there was a bird boom.
2: Oh.
1: Yeah, like exotic bird numbers in North America grew from an estimated 11.6 million. And then even higher as it went off.
2: Interesting. I wonder why.
1: Because up to the early 1990s, a large volume of the pet bird trade relied on importing wild exotic birds, particularly parrots from other countries.
2: Huh.
1: There was a big passage on a Bird Conservation Act in 1992 that shifted the industry towards domestic captive breeding centers as well. So during the 90s, it was just massive. It was huge. Everyone was getting birds. Why did it decline? Do you want to know the number one reason? It's not what you think.
2: Are they hard to care for?
1: No. It's the realization of extreme lifespans.
2: Oh my God, that's sad.
1: Because some of these birds, like macaws or something, would live to be 50 or 80 years old. Outliving the owners.
2: Jerry wasn't cutting it anymore, hey? Geriatric before the bird did.
1: I thought it was because I feel bad for caging this bird that wants to fly. No, it's because they live too long in their cage.
2: I always wondered that because you used to see people with budgies, parrots all the time.
1: And
2: maybe it's just those people died and they passed them down or something. No need to get
1: Hopefully
2: a new one.
1: They just actually opened the cage.
2: Yeah, let them go, yeah.
0: You just got learned. Play at Work with Connor.

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1: I think it's time I upgrade my phone.
2: Okay, yeah, it's looking a little potato-y, I'm not going to lie.
1: Well, it's a little old in many ways now.
2: Okay.
1: Because, like, I remember when I got it, me and you were blown away by the camera. We're like, wow.
2: Yeah, that's
1: this
2: fair.
1: Is great.
2: Yeah, it was good back in 2016, but okay. Things have changed.
1: Well, we got it when we were working here.
2: That's true. I'm joking.
1: But it needs it up because now it's starting to act old. Every time I listen to music, it's like, it's too loud. Turn it down in your headphones. It's constantly saying that.
2: It says that to you?
1: Yes. And it keeps lowering the volume on me like it's a 65-year-old.
2: I think it thinks you're old. That's you can't handle the sound. It's too loud for your senior citizen ears.
1: We know how old you are. We're turning this down for your health.

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2: This is for the book talk girlies out there. Ty, you can listen if you feel so inclined. But anybody who purchased the book Threshing Day, I'm talking to the Fourth Wing fandom, Rebecca Yarros fandom. How disappointed were you when you got the book that you paid $39.99 for Canadian and it was probably
3: missing
2: a quarter of the size of the other books? I understand that this is a novella. I knew that. This was Ty, I know you don't read, so I'll explain to you.
3: I can read.
2: I know you can. You choose not to.
3: I don't choose not to.
2: A novella is a collection of short stories that doesn't necessarily aid to like the storyline per se timeline of a series, but it's kind of like added feature content for the reader. It usually has like other POVs from other characters. It adds context to the world building. Okay. So I was excited for that, but I'm telling you, these authors charging full price, or the publicist, or the publisher, thank you, charging full price for these books, knowing that it's like a quarter of the other books out there. I'm like, how can you do that? That's insane. It's robbery. I'm not saying I was disappointed. I just started reading it. It's still beautiful. There's beautiful artwork in it, which has never been in other books before, but I'm like, damn.
3: And it's a picture book on top of it?
2: They have...
3: You don't even get maximized words?
2: That's what I mean. They have like licensed artwork in there from fans that they've put in. It's pretty interesting, but I'm like, oh man. I don't know. I feel like reading specifically for this genre has become so popular lately that I just think that these authors are cashing out, you know?
3: When you told me you got ripped off on your book purchase, I thought you meant like a couple pages were missing.
2: Yeah, that's it. Yeah, they took it out just to, I don't know, be upset about the success of the book. Yeah, printing
3: something.
2: Error.
3: You're just upset with what you bought.
2: It's so crazy that it is that you're so separated from this community. You're like, oh, what do you mean? You felt like you got ripped off.
3: You saw the page count when you bought it.
2: No, I didn't know before I bought it. My friend bought it for me and I said, wow, that was it?
3: Next time you think about getting... Well, you didn't even pay for it? Wait a second.
2: I paid her for it. She went and got it for me.
3: Sure
2: she did the shopping.
3: You're like, I owed her this.
1: Who says you can't have fun while you work?
4: Not us.
1: Play at Work with Connor.

0: Play at Work with Connor.
1: Let's go to work. Scientists want you to stop being scared of bugs.
2: Oh, boy. I just can't agree with that. Well, sorry.
1: Well, it's science, Mariah.
2: Yeah.
1: They say you need to stop being scared of them. Do not swat them. Do not hurt them.
2: Okay.
1: Don't even scream at them, they said.
2: It's probably distressing. It's probably hard being a creature that people are just like, you know, recoil from. They don't deserve
1: it.
2: But
1: you're the one who does it.
2: I know, but I pick and choose.
1: No, you don't.
2: You know, the water bug we were talking about yesterday. Sayonara.
1: I've literally seen you almost burn this place down because of a moth.
2: Well, whatever. You know what? I read a short story about a moth being a misunderstood creature, and it made me cry, and then therefore changed my perspective on it.
1: What? When was this? Because you screamed like 5 years ago at this moth.
2: Yeah, this was this year when I was on Mad Lib. Okay, I was like, maybe I should be kinder.
1: That much.
2: Yeah, honestly.
1: Okay.
2: Now I agree with the science.
1: That's good to know. I'm just reading it now. It's like this study funded by Big Bug and Mariah. All of a sudden, you swap teams.
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